0: two sample boundary changes and found they would have little net impact on municipal operating, utility, or capital budgets. However, property owners in areas that could move into Duncan would likely pay more in taxes, largely because Duncan's tax rates are currently higher. The study was presented to Duncan Council Monday. No decisions have been made and no boundary changes are happening as a result. Duncan says the study was intended to provide information about boundary realignment as an alternative to amalgamation. Residents can review the report and provide feedback through the City of Duncan's Big Conversations website until November 30th. The Howe Sound Pulp and Paper Mill is reopening, according to Domtar. The company says it welcomes the province's decision to work collaboratively with the mill at a time when BC's forestry sector is facing extraordinary pressures. The mill, located in Port Mellon near Langdale, has approximately 400 employees who had been without work since the mill announced in August that it was closing indefinitely. Domtar says the forest industry continues to face significant economic and competitive challenges. The company adds it believes its collaboration with the province represents an important first step towards supporting a strong and sustainable future for the sector and the communities that depend on it. Scheduled maintenance at the mill will go ahead as planned, followed by the mill's restart. BC NDP leader David Eby says his government would temporarily suspend part of the provincial gas tax if re-elected on October 24th. He says the 10-cent reduction would be in place in response to the U.S.-Iran conflict. Eby says his government would also give the BC Utilities Commission more power to set price caps on gas and diesel. He cited data from the Utilities Commission that said major oil and gas companies are inflating their margins by as much as 20 cents a liter.
1: So when we say we're reducing the gas tax by 10 cents, that 10 cents will actually go to the consumers. And when we give the Utilities Commission these tools, they can crack down on that 20 cents the refiners have started charging out of nowhere, which means 30 cents a liter for drivers.
0: The BC Conservatives said this week they would remove the PST on Canadian beer, wine, and spirits for the duration of the Canada-US trade war. Meanwhile, the BC Greens announced plans Thursday to support renters, including implementing vacancy control and ending pet bans. And LNG Canada is officially going ahead with Phase 2 of its expansion project in Kitimat. It announced a final investment decision earlier this week. The multi-billion dollar project is expected to double the facility's exports for liquefied natural gas. Prime Minister Mark Carney was in Vancouver to highlight the project, which he referred to the Federal Major Projects Office for potential fast-tracking.
2: Over the next year, the Major Projects Office, supported by Canada's energy regulator, will lead consultations with all stakeholders to set the conditions for the projects, specifics about the ownership, the benefits, the environmental protections, and the local hiring, contracting, and oversight.
0: Carney says construction will begin immediately.
3: An epic weekend of sports ahead, but let's get through tonight first. In the NHL, one Canadian team playing, the Winnipeg Jets, up against the Boston Bruins. That one actually underway relatively soon. Tomorrow, though, the first Saturday of the NHL regular season. Oh, it's so fun. Lots of Canadian teams playing, including the Vancouver Canucks, they're finally being allowed to play against a team that's not Edmonton. Each of their first two games were against the Oilers. They've gone way further away, way more exotic than the Oilers. They're playing the Calgary Flames, another team from Alberta. Will they ever play a team from outside of Alberta? That's to be determined. The rest of this weekend, though, looking epic. The MLB's divisional series games all happening. All four of those divisional series going to get underway, as that's round one of three towards the World Series championship. In the NBA, the Toronto Raptors have their first preseason game. That's against the Miami Heat. That'll be tomorrow at 4 o'clock. In the CFL, BC Lions have a game tomorrow at noon against the Toronto Argonauts. And then we look ahead to Sunday, where the Seattle Seahawks, they've got a game against the LA Chargers, that one at 1:25. Also, Couch and Valley Capitals, they're up in Prince George. I'm going to be up in Prince George tomorrow. Jeez, it's going to be chilly. They've got a late game on Saturday and then an afternoon game on Sunday. You can catch both of those right here on 89.7 Sun FM. 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Now we shift to weather today in the Valley. Yeah, It's going to be nicer tomorrow. Really nice tomorrow, actually. 18, mix of sun and cloud. Sunday, 19, mix of sun and cloud. Actually, mostly sun. And then we look through the rest of the seven-day forecast. It's going to be nice. Daily highs between 17 and 19 degrees. Should be real nice.
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0: Friday, 5 o'clock hour. I think it's time we bust out the happy organ.
1: It's the afternoon show with Nicholas Arnold.
0: Yeah. The happy organ is out. Dave Baby Cortez there. Pumping us up as we're heading closer and closer to the weekend. Oh, yeah. That's what I'm talking about. Looking ahead this hour, a little bit of follow-up from conversation we were having yesterday around national days. Are they annoying? Do we care about them? Seems like everybody's pushing for some sort of national day these days. We'll get into that and actually also dive into what one of today's is, which it's actually kind of fun. Kind of fun. We'll see where it takes us. The afternoon show continuing. It's the last hour of the afternoon show here on Sun FM. Thanks for hanging out.
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0: We were talking yesterday about how there's so many national days. Like every day you click on the national day calendar, there's like 8 different special days that we're celebrating every day. And I was wondering, is it too much? Are they not fun? Have they lost their luster? Well, we've got a few texts in from people who are contradicting me, which I like. Love differing opinions here on the CenFM Afternoon Show. Khalil from Abbotsford, who actually picked our song and pulled the trigger last, was it Friday? I think so. Yeah. Regardless, texted in and said, my birthday is on International Talk Like a Pirate Day, which I've heard about this, or should I say, I've heard about that, matey. Could you imagine if on National Talk Like a Pirate Day, I did my whole show talking like a pirate? Ooh, maybe. Hopefully I forget that it's coming this year. Anyways, Khalil said, that's my birthday. Goes on to say, my parents bought me a rubber ducky dressed like a pirate years ago and call me talking like a pirate to wish me happy birthday every year. I guess they can be pretty fun. Aye, they can be pretty fun out there on the seas looking for booty. Did I go too far? Probably. Thanks for the text, Khalil. That is fun. Maybe we'll just have to look for the more fun national days.
1: 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They're closer than you think.
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A listener, Khalil, texted me in to remind me these national days, they can be pretty fun if you lean into them. She said her birthday is on International Talk Like a Pirate Day. So her parents call her talking like a pirate, wishing her happy birthday every year. I guess that's pretty fun. You just got to look for the fun national days, not just like, oh, it's National French Toast Day, although that could be fun too. You know what I mean? Like, you got to look for the fun ones. Well, today I looked is National Name Your Car Day. Does your car have a name? My car hasn't had a name since, like, we had one when I was in high school, my brother's first car, which I ended up using for a year. It was a 1998 stick shift purple Honda Civic hatchback. And if you were driving around town in that thing, you felt like you were on top of the world. You're so dang cool ripping around in this thing. I should be clear, that was like 2015, so it was almost a 20-year-old car when we were driving it. But anyways, it was great. We called it the Purple Monster. And since then, every car that I've had, which has been a few now, I think about it. I crash my car a lot. I've been thinking, I should name this car. I should name this car. And I drive 40 minutes each way every day. And I'm thinking, oh, I should name my car. And then like the dog in Up who sees the squirrel, I get distracted and start thinking about something else. Does your car have a name? Would love to hear it. 250-746-4897 over on the Fido text line. It's National Name Your Car Day. If it doesn't have a name, today's the day to do it.

0: In the fall, the air gets crisper, and so do my socks. 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

0: Buddy Holly by Weezer here on Sun FM. Actually, either one of those would be great names for a car. Buddy, Holly, or Weezer. Or actually, just put them together. Buddy Holly. Why not? They would all be a great name for a car. I was just asking, it's National Name Your Car Day. And does your car have a name? Let me know. 250-746-4897. Listener Cameron texted in saying his truck, got like an old truck, said it's like mid-80s, just a real clunker of a truck, which you love. Oh, that's so classic. He said he named it Betsy. That's a classic car name. Does your car have a name? If it doesn't, today is the day to name it. National Name Your Car Day. 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
1: I got options.
2: Vancouver Islander. His name is Cameron Whitcomb. He's actually going to be opening up for former member of One Direction, Niall Horan, in Vancouver at that show. I do not have the date in front of me, but I think tickets haven't gone on sale yet, though. I don't know. You'll have to double check on that one. Anyways, we're on our way to 6 o'clock. I'm getting the heck out of Dodge. A weekend ahead for us. Oh, love the weekend. Just love it. I'm actually headed up. It's going to be chilly where I'm going to be tomorrow. Going to be in Prince George with the Cowichan Valley Capitals as they have a two-game road trip, literally a road trip in Prince George. So tomorrow night the game is at, I think it's 7 or 6. And then Sunday, it's an afternoon game at 2 o'clock. You'll be able to hear both of those games right here on 89.7 Sun FM as you can catch every single second of the Cowichan Capital season right here on 89.7 Sun FM. 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Big thanks to them for hopping on board again for this year. So I'm going to go up and probably put on my winter coat. I hear it's pretty cold up there. I got a buddy who lives in Quesnel now. He says it's quite chilly up there, but it's going to be a nice weekend down here. 17, 18, 19 degrees. Enjoy it. I'll talk to you tomorrow from Prince George and Sunday from Prince George and then back here on Monday from the Cowichan Valley studio, the West Isle Heating and Cooling studio. Have a great weekend. Stick with us. 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Have a good weekend.

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1: Oh, yes.
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0: get through another day. 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We won't tell. 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
1: You go to the Prices Right last night. Feels like people are absolutely buzzing about it. And I know some people actually that are going to the showing tonight. And it sounded like an awesome time last night. So looking forward to hearing the recaps and reports of it next week. But I was talking about it earlier on the show. There were some people talking in the social groups, the connected groups, about like just this one thrilling moment from the night. And I've got Mark on the line here. Mark went to the show last night. Mark, how was The Price is Right, buddy?
2: What a fantastic show. You know, like, you spend your whole life seeing it on TV, but to actually be there in person, I mean, no Bob Barker, no Drew, but it was just so cool to be there.
1: And, like, was it a full house there at the theater?
2: Oh, God, yeah. The place was absolutely packed. People were crazy from half an hour before the show even started, getting the crowd all riled up. And it was just a fantastic, fantastic evening. And then that moment with the cliffhanger was just phenomenal.
1: Yeah, so the cliffhanger game, I'm probably going to poorly explain it here, and you can fix it, but basically, you guess a price, and however much you're off by, that's how much the guy goes up the mountain, correct?
2: Yeah, and so the whole crowd, you could tell, the crowd was convinced that she had gotten these numbers wrong and that she was going to lose. And she had $14 to spare on her last one, and she said the price, and it was like 500 people simultaneously groaned as they thought this girl had for sure lost the thing. And then it stopped on 25, and I don't think I've ever heard a crowd go that crazy before. It was so heartwarming.
1: Yeah, so that's the last stop on the mountain before the little guy falls off and you lose. What did the person win, do you remember?
2: What did she? Oh, she won a trip to Hawaii.
1: That's nice.
2: Yeah.
1: Going to the theater for a night of The Price is Right and winning a trip to Hawaii. That's pretty incredible. Do you remember some of the other prizes that were up for grabs?
2: I probably one of hundreds of people this morning that are trying to do the math and figure out how a Kia car and a trip to Paris and all that was only $36,000.
3: Yeah, that's
2: true. The bids were like $55,000 and $65,000, and I think everybody thought they were good bids.
1: And they busted by going over.
2: Yeah.
1: Well,
2: it must have been a used Kia.
1: Yeah. Well, that's a ton of fun. Did you dress up for the show at all?
2: I got tickets last minute, so me and my wife and my mother went in our hockey jerseys.
1: Nice. Did you get to keep the little name tag that they put everyone in?
2: The ones that stayed stuck, yeah, the 90% of people were putting their name tags back on all night.
1: Oh, they didn't stick that well. Well, Mark, that sounds like an awesome show. What a fun thing to come to town here, right?
2: It really was. Yeah. I was really impressed.
1: Yeah, absolutely. Well, The Price is Right has another show tonight. You going again?
2: I don't know. We'll see.
1: Mark, thank you so much for answering my message and taking my call this morning. Really appreciate it.
2: No problem. You have a good one.
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5: 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Dumb people doing dumb stuff. We go today to Maricopa County, Arizona, and introduce you to 23-year-old man named Noah Ross. And Noah was recently fired from his workplace, a feed store called Three Bars Feed and Tack. Why? Because he went locally viral because he took photos of baristas at a place called Bikini Beans while driving a company truck through their drive-thru. I guess this is a thing in certain places, but a bikini coffee shop. It's like your normal coffee shop, except people are in bikinis. Weird, right? They call it the Hooters of caffeine. And when this photo started to go around of Noah Ross in the work truck taking these photos of the workers, he was fired. A month later, Noah snuck into his old workplace in the middle of the night, set fire to the hay bale supply at the store. But just before he did it, Noah's phone connected him to the Wi-Fi at the

0: place because it was a recognized device. He'd worked there in the past. He'd connected to it before. His cell tower pinged, or his cell phone pinged at towers in the area. And later he admitted to police that he'd been drinking beers with a friend, and they decided to, quote, do something fun and set the store on fire. Nobody was hurt. He did cause $60,000 in damage to his former place of employment. He's been arrested and charged with arson, burglary, and criminal damage. 23-year-old Noah Ross, returning to his old store that fired him for taking photos of bikini baristas. So he then lit the store on fire, and he's today's 840 idiot.
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1: It kind of started a conversation of like other people talking about what they used to receive in the mail. And I think I want to dive headfirst into that today because there's a photo going pretty viral on Reddit of a very old Sears catalog. Remember when you used to get that in the mail and it was like so big that you either like you had to get it out of the other box in the mailbox or you had to go to the store? It was just ginormous, right? Well, this photo of the Sears catalog from 1902 is going viral because you could buy sticks of dynamite. You could buy sticks of dynamite in the Sears catalog and it would show up and be dropped off either at your house or at the mail, or you'd go pick it up at the store. But yeah, I'm looking at a photo of the page right now, and the sticks of dynamite are nicely slotted between the blasting machine, the handle you would push down to set off the ignition on a bomb, and a hole punch. You could find it right in between those two things. Could you imagine dynamite showing up in the mail? Like, not even these days, but like even like 30 years ago, 50 years ago. Well, 120 years ago, I guess the mail person would saunter down the street. They'd flick the little flag up on the mailbox at the end of your driveway, and they'd throw a stick of dynamite in there. Oh, man, some of the crazy things we used to receive in the mail. If you ever used to get anything that was cool, quirky, unique, or flat-out stupid in the mail, I'd love to hear the story. I've got a list down of some of the nostalgic things that I think a lot of us used to get in the mail. And if you want to be part of the show today, 250-746-4897. 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
1: Talking about the coolest, weirdest, dumbest, most unique things you used to get in the mail. I was thinking about this the other day because every time I go to pick up the mail, there's almost never anything good in there. Right? And I mean, I guess it kind of depends on if your family lives close by or far away. Maybe they'll send you like a letter, but even then it's like, well, they're probably just going to email you or call you on the phone. Right? But I remember being a kid receiving things in the mail, like subscription boxes. That's like pretty recent too. Like within the last maybe 15 or 20 years, like subscription boxes were pretty popular where you'd, you know, sign up for some sort of club and they'd mail you a box every month with different little trinkets or things or whatever in it. I remember like getting magazines in the mail. This is like probably 20 years ago. I remember getting Sports Illustrated for Kids and I was so excited every time that magazine came in the mail once a month. And the other reason I want to talk about this is because there's a photo that's going viral on Reddit of someone who's resurfaced a Sears catalog from 1902, and it says you could buy sticks of dynamite. Now, don't worry, there is a warning. It says in the catalog, to those who are not familiar with handling dynamite, we will, on application, mail a booklet with more info. You could apply to get more info for the dynamite. The extra step wasn't getting the dynamite. It was getting how to use the dynamite. They advertised it as being good for taking stumps out of the ground. And Charles said, if you think dynamite was crazy, Sears used to sell whole homes that you could build and then sent a photo of it. This entire house, 10-room residence, there's chambers everywhere, which I imagine is just what they used to call bedrooms, $2,000. I'm going to throw up. You could buy a whole house for $2,000?
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1: What about exciting things you got in the mail?
2: You got mail.
1: The real mail at the mailbox. Maybe it was one that you had at the end of your street. Maybe it got dropped off in a little envelope thing at the front doorstep. Stuart said, I always look forward to the TV guide. 250-746-4897. I never even thought about something like that showing up in the mail, right? You'd open it up. I wonder what's on TV on Thursday night. Oh, the Canucks are playing. Oh, there's a new episode of Dancing with the Stars. Season one, a new show, Survivor. I wonder what it's going to be about, right? That sort of thing. Crystal said, the thing I used to get excited about receiving in the mail, the Columbia House subscription. Yeah, Jan had actually mentioned, yes, I had a Columbia House subscription back in the day for cassettes. Yeah, so there's a couple of people that have mentioned Columbia House. I heard Kenny talking about that on the weekend. And I was just thinking about Sears a little bit because the Sears catalog is what has kind of directed this conversation because they're going viral, even though they're not around anymore. Because you used to be able to buy dynamite and it would show up in your mailbox a little bit later. And I was just

0: trying to remember Sears. I had no idea there was two in town at one point. I definitely remember the one in the Village Green. That's the one I very specifically remember. And I've gone back in time on the old Google Street View machine. And I'm back in 2009 where they're like building the London Drugs. That part of the Village Green didn't exist anymore. But I see Panago, and right next to it is the Sears sign. And then they also had the one on Beverly as well. So I forgot about that second one because there was a Canadian Tire there too, right? Before they moved up to the Commons. Wow. Time sure does change, eh? But what's some of the exciting things that you used to get in the mail? Something that you were like, oh yeah, baby, it's a Friday. That means my new blank is showing up. We got this text from Steve and said, I used to get really excited when my mail away offers came back in. And I was like, what is a mail away offer? So I looked it up. And it's basically like if you sent in like a box top from a cereal box or some sort of promotional container, whatever, you would mail away to, I guess, show your proof of purchase. And then they would send back whatever the thing was that they were promoting. They said, yeah, you just had to pay for the postage anywhere from 50 cents to a couple dollars via check or money order to cover shipping and handling. And you would wait 6 to 8 weeks for whatever thing it was they were promoting on the front of the cereal box. Oh, man, what a time that was. I'm just missed that one, I guess. I feel like they used to put stuff in the boxes. Maybe after mail order or the mail away went away, they started putting the dinky little toys actually in the cereal box underneath the bag of cereal or something like that. But what's mail that you used to get really excited to receive? You can be part of the show today. Text, call, reach out to us, send voice notes, 250-746-4897.
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1: Wondering what's going on around the Cowichan Valley this week, into this weekend. Well, I got you covered. First of all, the first little bit of fall is upon us. So the fall activities are starting to start up. Well, our friends over at Merrydale Cidery, they're always active over on our community calendar. They've actually got a scavenger hunt going on every single day for kids from next Monday through Halloween. If you're looking for something to keep the kids busy, that's something. 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Also this weekend, we've got Andrew Michael Blues Band is at the Duncan Showroom. 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
1: We were talking yesterday about how there's so many national days. 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And I was wondering, is it too much? Are they not fun? Have they lost their luster? Well, we've got a few texts in from people who are contradicting me, which I like. Love differing opinions here on the Sun FM Afternoon Show. Khalil from Abbotsford, who actually picked our song and pulled the trigger Friday? I think so. Yeah. Regardless, texted in and said, my birthday is on International Talk Like a Pirate Day, which I've heard about this, or should I say, I've heard about that, matey. Could you imagine if on National Talk Like a Pirate Day, I did my whole show talking like a pirate? Ooh, maybe. Hopefully I forget that it's coming this year. Anyways, Khalil said, that's my birthday. Goes on to say, my parents bought me a rubber ducky dressed like a pirate years ago and call me talking like a pirate to wish me happy birthday every year. I guess they can be pretty fun. Aye, they can be pretty fun. Out there on the seas looking for booty. Did I go too far? Probably. Thanks for the text, Khalil. That is fun. Maybe we'll just have to look for the more fun national days.
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0: was a 1998 stick shift purple Honda Civic hatchback. And if you were driving around town in that thing, you felt like you were on top of the world. You're so dang cool ripping around in this thing. I should be clear, that was like 2015, so it was almost a 20-year-old car when we were driving it. But anyways, it was great. We called it the Purple Monster. And since then, every car that I've had, which has been a few now, I think about it. Geez, I crashed my car a lot. I've been thinking, I should name this car. And I drive 40 minutes each way every day. And I'm thinking, oh, I should name my car. And then like the dog in Up who sees the squirrel, I get distracted and start thinking about something else. Does your car have a name? Would love to hear it. 250-746-4897 over on the Fido text line. It's National Name Your Car Day. If it doesn't have a name, today's the day to do it.
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1: 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It's a fake name. He's a real Parmesan cheese expert, but he wants to keep his identity secret for fear of being mobbed by TMZ. Jean Parmigiano, how are you today, my friend?
2: Yeah, bud, doing good. Thanks for having me on.
1: All right. So today the segment is Will It Parm? We're trying to explore different uses for Parmesan cheese, which is by far, it's one of the most versatile cheeses that exists, wouldn't you say?
2: Anything. You put it on anything. We'll talk about, what the best food with Parmesan, but Parmesan is one of the best, most versatile foods. You put that really well.
1: All right. Mr. Jean Parmigiano, you sound a little like JFK. I'm not that I want to dox you or anything.
2: Just
1: a little JFK.
2: Ask me about the palm.
1: Okay.
2: Don't talk about the accent. Ask about the palm.
1: Okay, I'll ask you about the palm. Okay, we've got three items for you. I'll ask fettuccine Alfredo, will it palm?
2: Fettuccine Alfredo, of course it'll palm.
1: Okay, so I think we're in agreement there. Second up, we've got chicken wings. This is an interesting one from the people. Chicken wings, will it palm?
2: Yeah, what flavor chicken wings?
1: I don't know. I think you could do any kind of chicken wing. I feel like it's generic enough. Like it's blue cheese you can dip.
2: Yeah, blue cheese. They have that honey garlic one. That'll palm.
1: You think that'll palm?
2: Garlic wing palm for sure.
1: Okay, that'll palm. Let me ask you then our last one for today from the people. Ice cream, will it palm? They want to know.
2: Nah, too much dairy. Too much dairy. 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

0: Hi, it's Jason Haddon, formerly of the morning show here, and I'm hanging out with my pal,
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0: Well, hey there, Ricky Tyler, back with you today. Thank you so much for joining me. I hope you had a fantastic week and that your weekend is going well so far. Coming up on the show today, the winner of Fat Bear Week has been crowned, and let me tell you, they need a really big crown for this one. I'll also tell you about a cool medical breakthrough for women, and it's the first weekend of October. You know what that means. Yes, we are officially into spooky season. AMC Channel does Fear Fest every year where they show scary movies every day through the month of October, and they kicked it off on Thursday with a Halloween movie marathon. Michael Myers, my absolute favorite. That's what I did all day Thursday. I turned into a literal couch potato the whole month. And I came across this crazy story about Halloween decorations causing a feud. I want to know how you would handle this situation. We'll get into that a little later. Stick around.
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0: How's it going? I'm Ricky Tyler. Thank you so much for joining me today. I hope you're having a great weekend so far. And if you listen to this show regularly, you know I'm a sucker for a good wildlife story. Well, this is awesome. Jasper National Park in Alberta has 5 special new inhabitants, 1 caribou bull and 4 caribou calves. The group is particularly exciting because they were raised through the first conservation breeding program for caribou in North America. When Parks Canada released them, they became the breeding program's first release back into nature. The park wrote on social media, quote, "The 4 yearlings and 1 adult bull are the first animals raised through the program to take this important step. Since returning to the wild, they've been exploring the Tonquin Valley, crossing creeks, navigating new terrain, and traveling through their summer range. They've also joined groups of wild caribou, an encouraging sign as they continue adapting to life in the wild." How awesome is that? Great stuff.
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Hey there, I'm Ricky Tyler. Thank you for joining me today. And ladies, if you've ever had to go get tested for uterine cancer, you know what kind of uncomfortable experience that can be, to say the least. Well, this is some

0: amazing new health news. Doctors in the UK have developed a non-invasive test for uterine cancer. This simple new test could prevent millions of women from having to undergo painful invasive checks. Current tests are all invasive to patients and very costly to health services as well. This new test could change all that. Developed by the University of Manchester, England, it detects cancer through a urine test. In a trial involving over 1,800 women, it identified more than 80% of cancers and was 98.8% accurate in ruling out the disease. Women who experience bleeding after menopause are most likely to benefit from the test. While only 5 to 10% of them ultimately have cancer, all of them are given referrals to test for the disease. It's not quite available yet. Researchers say there is more studying to do, but they add if further studies confirm these findings in routine practice, then this approach has the potential to transform care for millions of women every year.
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1: I'm Wiley Henderson. A study looking at potential boundary changes between Duncan and North Cowichan has found limited financial impacts for either municipality. The independent study examined two sample boundary changes and found they would have little net impact on municipal operating, utility, or capital budgets. However, property owners in areas that could move into Duncan would likely pay more in taxes, largely because Duncan's tax rates are currently higher. The study was presented to Duncan Council Monday. No decisions have been made and no boundary changes are happening as a result. Duncan says the study was intended to provide information about boundary realignment as an alternative to amalgamation. Residents can review the report and provide feedback through the City of Duncan's Big Conversations website until November 30th. The Howe Sound Pulp and Paper Mill is reopening, according to Domtar. The company says it welcomes the province's decision to work collaboratively with the mill at a time when BC's forestry sector is facing extraordinary pressures. The mill, located in Port Mellon near Langdale, has approximately 400 employees who had been without work since the mill announced in August that it was closing indefinitely. Domtar says the forest industry continues to face significant economic and competitive challenges. The company adds it believes its collaboration with the province represents an important first step towards supporting a strong and sustainable future for the sector and the communities that depend on it. Scheduled maintenance at the mill will go ahead as planned, followed by the mill's restart. BC NDP leader David Eby says his government would temporarily suspend part of the provincial gas tax if re-elected on October 24th. He says the 10-cent reduction would be in place in response to the U.S.-Iran conflict. Eby says his government would also give the BC Utilities Commission more power to set price caps on gas and diesel. He cited data from the Utilities Commission that said major oil and gas companies are inflating their margins by as much as 20 cents a liter.
2: So when we say we're reducing the gas tax by 10 cents, that 10 cents will actually go to the consumers. And when we give the Utilities Commission these tools, they can crack down on that 20 cents the refiners have started charging out of nowhere, which means 30 cents a liter for drivers.
1: The BC Conservatives said this week they would remove the PST on Canadian beer, wine, and spirits for the duration of the Canada-US trade war. Meanwhile, the BC Greens announced plans Thursday to support renters, including implementing vacancy control and ending pet bans. And LNG Canada is officially going ahead with Phase 2 of its expansion project in Kitimat. It announced a final investment decision earlier this week. The multi-billion dollar project is expected to double the facility's exports for liquefied natural gas. Prime Minister Mark Carney was in Vancouver to highlight the project, which he referred to the Federal Major Projects Office for potential fast-tracking.
3: Over the next year, the Major Projects Office, supported by Canada's energy regulator, will lead consultations with all stakeholders to set the conditions for the projects, specifics about the ownership, the benefits, the environmental protections, and the local hiring, contracting, and oversight.
1: Carney says construction will begin immediately.
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0: Hey, what's up? I'm Ricky Tyler. Thank you so much for hanging out with me today. And Fat Bear Week at Katmai National Park in Alaska wrapped up the other day. This year's winner, a chunky ursine named Backpack. He outgobbled a challenge from outsized female Dancing Queen to waddle off with the Fat Bear Week title. Backpack is a 20-year-old quiet giant known for sitting in solitude for long periods on his rock on the Brooks River. And he won by about 5,000 votes in the public tournament celebrating the brown bear's ability to eat as many fish as possible. It's estimated that Backpack weighs about 1,200 pounds. That is nuts, isn't it? He's going to have a very cozy winter's nap, no doubt. Congratulations, Backpack.
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0: Hey there, I'm Ricky Tyler. Thank you so much for hanging out with me today. Much appreciated. It's the first weekend in October. Maybe you're putting up your Halloween decorations this weekend. I love Halloween. It's my favorite time of year. I'm not in a house anymore, so I don't do the outdoor decorations, but indoors, I go all out. Did I buy a mirror disco ball ghost this year? Maybe. But I just love driving around and seeing homes that decorate the outside and go like all out with it. My cousin is one of those people. Her house looks like a horror theme park. And I realize it's not for everybody, you know, you do you, to each their own. But I came across this and it was a little bit mind-blowing to me. I want to know how you would handle this situation. This woman posted online that some new neighbors moved in across the street maybe 3 or 4 months ago. They haven't really gotten to know them, but last weekend they put up their Halloween decorations like they do every year. And these new neighbors left a note on their door saying, "Hey, we don't celebrate Halloween. We would appreciate it if you take your decorations down and have a conversation with us next time you want to put any kind of decoration up." I mean, the audacity that it takes to leave a note like that on somebody's door. I don't know. I don't get it, but that's me. And by the way, the house that did the decorating say that they don't have anything crazy scary, just like your standard black cats and pumpkins, that kind of thing. Should that make a difference? I don't know. What do you think? How would you handle that situation if you got that note? Tell me in an email, TheRickyTylerShow@VistaRadio.ca.
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0: Hey, Ricky Tyler with you. Thank you so much for tuning in today. We are talking about feuds with neighbors over Halloween decorations. I saw this lady post online that they decorated their home for Halloween. The new neighbors across the street left them a note saying, "We don't celebrate. We don't like it. We'd like you to take them down." And if it makes a difference, their decorations are not like of the super scary variety. Just your standard pumpkins, black cats, smiley ghosts, that kind of thing. How would you handle that situation? I heard from Flynn, who said a note like that would make me just want to put up more decorations. Yeah, I kind of feel that way too. You tell me not to do something, I'm going to do more. Thanks, Flynn. What do you think? What would you do if you got a note asking you to take your decorations down? Let me know in an email, the Ricky Tyler Show at Vistaradio.ca.
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2: I'm Wiley Henderson. A study looking at potential boundary changes between Duncan and North Cowichan has found limited financial impacts for either municipality. The independent study examined two sample boundary changes and found they would have little net impact on municipal operating, utility, or capital budgets. However, property owners in areas that could move into Duncan would likely pay more in taxes, largely because Duncan's tax rates are currently higher. The study was presented to Duncan Council Monday. No decisions have been made and no boundary changes are happening as a result. Duncan says the study was intended to provide information about boundary realignment as an alternative to amalgamation. Residents can review the report and provide feedback through the City of Duncan's Big Conversations website until November 30th. The Howe Sound Pulp and Paper Mill is reopening, according to Domtar. The company says it welcomes the province's decision to work collaboratively with the mill at a time when BC's forestry sector is facing extraordinary pressures. The mill, located in Port Mellon near Langdale, has approximately 400 employees who had been without work since the mill announced in August that it was closing indefinitely. Domtar says the forest industry continues to face significant economic and competitive challenges. The company adds it believes its collaboration with the province represents an important first step towards supporting a strong and sustainable future for the sector and the communities that depend on it. Scheduled maintenance at the mill will go ahead as planned, followed by the mill's restart. BC NDP leader David Eby says his government would temporarily suspend part of the provincial gas tax if re-elected on October 24th. He says the 10-cent reduction would be in place in response to the U.S.-Iran conflict. Eby says his government would also give the BC Utilities Commission more power to set price caps on gas and diesel. He cited data from the Utilities Commission that said major oil and gas companies are inflating their margins by as much as 20 cents a liter.
3: So when we say we're reducing the gas tax by 10 cents, that 10 cents will actually go to the consumers. And when we give the Utilities Commission these tools, they can crack down on that 20 cents the refiners have started charging out of nowhere, which means 30 cents a liter for drivers.
2: The BC Conservatives said this week they would remove the PST on Canadian beer, wine, and spirits for the duration of the Canada-US trade war. Meanwhile, the BC Greens announced plans Thursday to support renters, including implementing vacancy control and ending pet bans. And LNG Canada is officially going ahead with Phase 2 of its expansion project in Kitimat. It announced a final investment decision earlier this week. The multi-billion dollar project is expected to double the facility's exports for liquefied natural gas. Prime Minister Mark Carney was in Vancouver to highlight the project, which he referred to the Federal Major Projects Office for potential fast-tracking.
4: Over the next year, the Major Projects Office, supported by Canada's energy regulator, will lead consultations with all stakeholders to set the conditions for the projects, specifics about the ownership, the benefits, the environmental protections, and the local hiring, contracting, and oversight.
2: Carney says construction will begin immediately.
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6: Looking at your weather forecast, partly cloudy today, high 22, clear overnight, low of 9, sunny Sunday, high of 22, currently partly cloudy at 15 degrees.
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0: How's it going? I'm Ricky Tyler. Thank you so much for joining me today. We are talking about Halloween decorations causing problems between neighbors. I saw a post online about a lady who decorated her house. The neighbor across the street doesn't like it, and it's not because the decor is too scary. They just don't like Halloween at all and are asking them to take their decorations down. I mean, first of all, they can't be the only decorated house on the street, right? But I don't know, maybe those people are asking everybody to take them down. What do you think? How would you handle that situation with your neighbor if you were the one being asked to take your decor down? I heard from Amanda who said she would try to have a respectful conversation with the neighbor, but she would also definitely not take them down. All right, Amanda, way to be adult. Good for you. You see, Travis, on the other hand, said their trees are so getting toilet papered. I don't know if that's the right way to handle it, Travis, but okay. Thanks for weighing in. Keep your answers coming. If your house was decorated for Halloween and your neighbors asked you to take your stuff down, how would you handle that situation? Let me know in an email, the Ricky Tyler Show at vistaradio.ca.
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0: Hey there, I'm Ricky Tyler. Thank you so much for joining me today. We are talking about Halloween decorations. We are into spooky season after all. I read a post online where a lady who decorated her house for Halloween got a note on her door from her neighbor across the street saying they don't like them and they want them to take them down. And they're not even the scary variety of decorations. They're the more kid-friendly kind. If that makes a difference in the request, I don't know. How would you handle that situation if that were you? I heard from Luann who said, sounds like it's time to dress up as a witch with the big cauldron with dry ice. Go outside just as it gets dark and cackle as you stir. That's good. I like it. Thanks, Luann. Keep your answers coming. How would you handle it if a neighbor told you to take your Halloween decorations down? Let me know in an email. The Ricky Tyler Show at VistaRadio.ca.
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0: Hey, Ricky Tyler with you today. I hope you're enjoying your weekend so far. We are talking about Halloween decorations causing frictions between neighbors. A lady posted online that she got a note on her door from the new neighbor across the street asking her to remove her Halloween decorations. They're not the scary kind. They're more the kid-friendly kind, but the lady across the street doesn't like it. Wow, I can't imagine what that lady would do if there were like corpses strewn across the front lawn. You know, if you can't handle the kid-friendly ones, what would you do? I heard from Brittany who said, I would have a conversation with my neighbor and tell them if they don't like my Halloween decorations that they're free to direct their gaze elsewhere because they are staying up. How would she like it if I put a note on her door insisting that she must decorate for Halloween? Yeah, you're right. It's an excellent point. I mean, first of all, it's there for what, a few weeks? Thanks for weighing in. Keep your answers coming. If your neighbor told you they wanted you to take down your decorations, what would you do? How would you handle that situation? Let me know in an email, the Ricky Tyler Show at vistaradio.ca.
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1: I'm Wiley Henderson. A study looking at potential boundary changes between Duncan and North Cowichan has found limited financial impacts for either municipality. The independent study examined two sample boundary changes and found they would have little net impact on municipal operating, utility, or capital budgets. However, property owners in areas that could move into Duncan would likely pay more in taxes, largely because Duncan's tax rates are currently higher. The study was presented to Duncan Council Monday. No decisions have been made and no boundary changes are happening as a result. Duncan says the study was intended to provide information about boundary realignment as an alternative to amalgamation. Residents can review the report and provide feedback through the City of Duncan's Big Conversations website until November 30th. The Howe Sound Pulp and Paper Mill is reopening, according to Domtar. The company says it welcomes the province's decision to work collaboratively with the mill at a time when BC's forestry sector is facing extraordinary pressures. The mill, located in Port Mellon near Langdale, has approximately 400 employees who had been without work since the mill announced in August that it was closing indefinitely. Domtar says the forest industry continues to face significant economic and competitive challenges. The company adds it believes its collaboration with the province represents an important first step towards supporting a strong and sustainable future for the sector and the communities that depend on it. Scheduled maintenance at the mill will go ahead as planned, followed by the mill's restart. BC NDP leader David Eby says his government would temporarily suspend part of the provincial gas tax if re-elected on October 24th. He says the 10-cent reduction would be in place in response to the U.S.-Iran conflict. Eby says his government would also give the BC Utilities Commission more power to set price caps on gas and diesel. He cited data from the Utilities Commission that said major oil and gas companies are inflating their margins by as much as 20 cents a liter.
2: So when we say we're reducing the gas tax by 10 cents, that 10 cents will actually go to the consumers. And when we give the Utilities Commission these tools, they can crack down on that 20 cents the refiners have started charging out of nowhere, which means 30 cents a liter for drivers.
1: The BC Conservatives said this week they would remove the PST on Canadian beer, wine, and spirits for the duration of the Canada-US trade war. Meanwhile, the BC Greens announced plans Thursday to support renters, including implementing vacancy control and ending pet bans. And LNG Canada is officially going ahead with Phase 2 of its expansion project in Kitimat. It announced a final investment decision earlier this week. The multi-billion dollar project is expected to double the facility's exports for liquefied natural gas. Prime Minister Mark Carney was in Vancouver to highlight the project, which he referred to the Federal Major Projects Office for potential fast-tracking.
3: Over the next year, the Major Projects Office, supported by Canada's energy regulator, will lead consultations with all stakeholders to set the conditions for the projects, specifics about the ownership, the benefits, the environmental protections, and the local hiring, contracting, and oversight.
1: Carney says construction will begin immediately.
4: Looking at your weather forecast, partly cloudy today, high 22, clear overnight, low of 9, sunny Sunday, high of 22, currently partly cloudy at 15 degrees.
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0: Ricky Tyler with you today. Thank you so much for tuning in. I hope you're having a great one so far. We're talking about Halloween decorations causing friction between neighbors. I saw a post online, a lady decorated her home for Halloween. Kid-friendly decorations, not even the super scary kind. And the new neighbor across the street left a note for her saying, "I don't celebrate Halloween and I would appreciate it if you would take your decorations down." What would you do in that situation? I heard from Barbara, who doesn't decorate for Halloween, and she said, "I do put a pumpkin out on Halloween night and I hand out candy to the kids, but even though decorating is not my thing, I would never in a million years tell my neighbors what to do. It's a ridiculous expectation." All right, Barbara, a very reasonable response. Thank you. Keep your answers coming. If you had your house decorated for Halloween and your neighbor said they want you to take them down, how would you handle it? Send an email to the Ricky Tyler Show at vistaradio.ca.
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2: Hey, I'm Justice. Good morning. I'm hanging out live on location. Today, we are at the Old Farm Market visiting our friends there and going to have a great day because they are doing a ReFire Kitchen sampling event today until 3 o'clock. 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

0: Tyler with you today. Thank you so much for tuning in. We are talking about Halloween decorations causing problems between neighbors. A lady posted online that she decorated her home, not even the scary Halloween stuff, the kid-friendly ones, but the neighbor across the street doesn't like it, asked her to take them down. The audacity, I swear. I'm asking you how you would handle that situation if your house was decorated and your neighbor said, I want you to take all that stuff down and put it away. I heard from Brian who said, every year I turn my front lawn into a cemetery. I've been building my own headstones and collecting pieces for years. I have a lot of fun with it and I look forward to it every year. A few years ago, a neighbor complained, didn't like the fact that there was a cemetery on the front lawn, so I created a new headstone that says, here lies the neighbor who complained. Savage. That's so good. Thanks, Brian. Funny. That's funny. Keep your answers coming. If your neighbor told you to take down your Halloween decorations, how would you handle that situation? Just send an email to the Ricky Tyler Show at vistaradio.ca.
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2: Hey, I'm Justice, hanging out on location this morning. We're with our friends at the Old Farm Market on Chester Road because they are doing a refire kitchen sampling event. And I was just talking to Chris. I mean, today's weather is not a great example for it, but we're going to snap our fingers here and it's going to be cold, it's going to be dark, and it's going to be rainy. And you want that cozy comfort food that's delicious to eat, but easy to prepare. And that is what Refire Kitchen is all about. Chris, how's it going?
3: Hi, Justice. How are you doing?
2: Oh, I'm great. Thanks, buddy. So tell me about the sampling event today and Refire Kitchen overall.
3: Yeah, I mean, every few months we like to do this. We've been working with Refire now for just over a year. And Victoria, Courtney, and Duncan have been carrying them. And huge, great feedback from all of our communities. And I know I'm a customer of Refire myself. So, yeah, we like to do these sampling events for everybody that hasn't been able to try it yet. I think when you walk into a store and you see something in the cooler and you don't know what it is, like, it's better to have a taste and get to know what it tastes like first before buying it. And we find whenever we do that in all of our communities, people love it. And yeah, it's a good chance to try it. And I think people will love it.
2: Yeah, absolutely. I think sometimes when people think, whether it's like the heat up at home sort of meals, you think of like the cellophane and the flimsy plastic, and this could not be further from that. Made on Vancouver Island, they're out of Victoria. It's an island business and it's good stuff.
3: Yeah, I'm pretty sure during COVID, they took all of the good chefs that weren't working. And these are all Red Seal chefs that worked in some of the biggest restaurants in Victoria. And they've all come together so that they don't have to work nights anymore. And they've made these amazing recipes. It's a great value. I can't say more better.
2: Absolutely. So come check out the Refire Kitchen sampling event. If you step into the Old Farm Market, Chris and some of the others will be running around with samples, or you can find them in the back seating area next to their little deli and restaurant. And the sampling event is going on until 3 o'clock today. Check out the Refire Kitchen sampling event on today till 3 at the Old Farm Market in Duncan.
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0: Hey there, I'm Ricky Tyler. Thank you so much for spending part of your weekend with me. I really appreciate it. And thank you for all of your wonderful responses to my question today. We've been talking about Halloween decorations causing friction between neighbors. A lady posted that her neighbor left a note on her door asking her to remove her Halloween decorations because she doesn't like them, even though they're not even the really scary ones. They're just the more kid-friendly ones, like happy ghosts and jack-o'-lanterns and black cats. I've been asking you how you would handle that situation. Your responses have been great. I'll leave you with one more before I go. Jacob said I would just ignore it and not get upset about it. It's not worth an ounce of my energy or a minute of my time. That's good. You're right. Thank you, Jacob. Keep your answers coming. I'll keep reading them. What would you do if a neighbor said they wanted you to take your Halloween decor down? Let me know in an email, TheRickyTylerShow@VistaRadio.ca. All right, I'm going to get out of here and make a bowl of popcorn and watch another scary movie for spooky season. Enjoy what's left of your weekend and have a fantastic week.
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2: 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And Refire Kitchen is a group of people out of Victoria that cook delicious take-and-bake, home-heated meals. And it's quality stuff. Baked chicken tetrazzini, barbecue pulled pork mac and cheese, Italian meatballs and marinara, shepherd's pie. I mean, very cozy meals for the fall and the winter. And they have lots of options for you because they do entrees, of course, as we know, soups, desserts. They've got gluten-friendly and vegan or vegetarian options as well. And even something like this. Maybe the calendar's been moving a little bit quick on you. Next weekend's Thanksgiving. How crazy is that? And they've got some incredible Thanksgiving packages, including something called a holiday heater, which is like a layered one-pan dish that includes bacon sage stuffing, roasted turkey with white and dark meat, topped with garlic parm whipped potatoes. You can also do mega bundles where they include roasted vegetables, spinach and artichoke dip and baguettes, gravy, cranberry sauce, dessert cookies. I mean, it takes all of the stress out of the big Thanksgiving meal. And they're doing some free samples today. You can find them in the back corner of the Old Farm Market. Chris is also running around. He just brought me one of the mac and cheeses. I've got another one, the chicken pot pie, just sitting here in front of me, eyeing me up right now. These are incredible. So come try your free samples of Refire Kitchen today until 3 at the Old Farm Market on Francis Street, just south of Duncan.
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2: I'm Wiley Henderson. Next week is Fire Prevention Week, and this year's campaign is focused on safe charging. The theme, Charge Into Fire Safety, Safe Charging is a Superpower, focuses on everyday habits to reduce the risk of lithium-ion battery fires. A news release from the Regional District of Nanaimo offers some tips for battery safety, including looking for Canadian safety certification on devices and using cords that came with them for charging. It's also important to properly recycle batteries as they can cause fires if put into waste and recycling bins. Many fire departments across Vancouver Island and the Sunshine Coast will host educational events for Fire Prevention Week. Two newly acquired properties will connect the Laskeedy Island Ecological Reserve and Mount Tremayton Nature Reserve, contributing to more than 1,000 acres of protected land on the island. Tyler Hay has more.
3: The two properties, Jenkins Creek and Jenkins Bay, combined are larger than 330 acres and help protect rare forests, wetlands, and a salmon-bearing stream, according to the BC Parks Foundation. CEO Andy Day says the conservation is an example of people who care for the land working together with a long-term view. He adds local conservationists have been working on this for longer than a decade. The conservation adds to BC Parks Foundation's work on the island. It has worked to form a separate 568-acre conservation area around Squiddy Bay Park. Tyler Hay, Vista News.
2: The BC Conservatives are pledging to expand BC's aerial firefighting fleet if elected on October 24th. Interim leader Lauren Dirksen unveiled his party's wildfire action plan in Summerland Friday. He said a Conservative government would spend $400 million on down payments for new aircraft, including water bombers.
4: We will no longer rely solely on short-term leases, and we will no longer hope that water bombers are available when our valleys are on fire.
2: BC NDP leader David Eby was also in the Okanagan Friday. He detailed plans for a cap on corporate profits on grocery essentials and other measures aimed at boosting competition in the grocery sector. BC Green leader Emily Lowen outlined plans to regulate AI data centers and improve online safety. And Prime Minister Mark Carney says the federal government is listing the planned new pipeline for BC's coast as a project of national interest. The pipeline is to be called Pacific Link. Carney made the announcement in Fort McMurray Thursday alongside Alberta Premier Danielle Smith. He explained what the decision means for the project.
5: Over the next year, the Major Projects Office, supported by Canada's energy regulator, will lead consultations with all stakeholders to set the conditions for the projects, specifics about the ownership, the benefits, the environmental protections, and the local hiring, contracting, and oversight.
2: He said the Major Projects Office will aim to finalize conditions by September 2027. The pipeline would be equally owned by Canada and Alberta, with Indigenous communities to be offered a minimum 10% ownership interest. The project is being led by Trans Mountain, with Pembina as a private sector investor.
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7: Looking at your weather forecast, partly cloudy today, high of 22. Clear overnight, low of 9. Sunny Sunday, high 22. Currently partly cloudy at 18 degrees.
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0: at this. Here we go again. You and I spending some time together on the weekend. My name is Kenny. Thanks so much for joining us. We start today with an email I received from Les. Thank you, Les. I do appreciate it. You can always email the Kenny Jones Show, VistaRadio.ca. We talked about this several times in the past. This video is actually several weeks old now, but Les wanted to chat about it. Wanted to know what I thought about it. So I'm going to play the video, the audio at least, and then we'll get into it.
1: I just watched at the concert, and I don't do that. We need to stop paying this much money for these people to sound like this. We came to Guns N' Roses, and X Row sounded like Herbert from Family Guy. God-awful and expensive. Luckily, I didn't pay for the tickets. People are leaving just left and right. It was so bad. So bad.
0: All right, so this lady was at a Guns N' Roses concert this past summer and left because the lead singer, Axl Rose, wasn't hitting the notes that he once could hit. Here's my hot take. If you go see a legacy act, you cannot expect them to sound the way they sounded back in the day. I mean, Axl Rose, I threw that through the Google. He's 64 years old. He was singing those songs in 1987. Of course he's not going to sound that way. Also, if you notice in that video, the lady said she didn't even pay for the tickets. So I think if you don't pay for the tickets, you can't complain. You can't complain. And again, I know tickets are super expensive, but you got to expect that. Am I crazy on this one? Hit us up. Let us know what you think. The Kenny Jones Show, VistaRadio.ca.
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0: What's happening? It's Kenny. So this technically is the first show in the month of October. We probably should talk about Halloween. It is right around the corner. Let this be the first time I say it this month. The house that gives out full-size chocolate bars, you are a hero and worthy of a round of applause. Now, if you are the house that chooses to not give out anything and close the doors and close the lights and all that stuff, I get it, but you got to get a Sandler.
1: You blew it!
0: Right? Got to give away some of those mini chocolate bars. And let's also shout out the house that used to give away a penny back in the day. Tell this story to your kids. They won't get it. But I want to give a round of applause to all those houses. When we were growing up, you'd show up and they would just put a penny in your pillow sack, your pillowcase full of candy. A penny. We don't even have pennies anymore. It's crazy. Anyhow, point is, Halloween right around the corner. So grab yourself a pumpkin spice latte, put a scary movie on, and let's get ready for it. It's going to be fun. Have you picked a Halloween costume yet? Hit us up, the Kenny Jones Show, VistaRadio.ca.
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3: Hey, I'm Justice, having a great time and having a bit of a meal here. We're hanging out at the Old Farm Market. It is another one of their Refire Kitchen sampling events. And if you don't know what Refire Kitchen is, it is a Victoria-based operation they create with some of the best Red Seal chefs on the island, take and bake heat at home meals, but all the preparation is done. I mean, besides like flicking on your oven and setting the temp and the time, that's it. Takes all the stress out of figuring out what you're going to eat tonight, all the ingredients that you need for it, and all the things you need to do in the kitchen before you even get it in the oven. And these meals are incredible. The samples that they're doing today, I've had all three, and I've had people approach me and compliment all three as well. We had some of the barbecue pulled pork mac and cheese, chicken pot pie, and then they also have a seafood chowder that they're sampling here, the New England seafood chowder. And I had someone just kind of look across the parking lot at me. We were each holding one of those little paper cups of it, and he said, "Yeah, pretty good, eh?" 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And I think they went back in and came out with a container as well. So the samples are here. They are free. It's going on until 3 o'clock. 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

0: Crazy Mike. It's been a while since we had him on the weekend show. What's happening? It's Kenny. We've been following Crazy Mike on his first year of retirement, but I think it's 3 years now. We've been putting him on the radio. You had a dentist appointment yesterday. You weren't feeling good.
1: I'm missing one tooth now.
0: Not fun. How you feeling today, though? You feeling okay?
1: Yeah, I'm feeling okay.
0: You sound okay. You don't have a lisp or anything like that.
1: No, I went to the dentist. They said, do an x-ray. And I was like, oh, you have fractured half of your tooth. We can put a crown on it. We can put a filling in there. I said, no, you can't, because that means me coming back. I'm okay coming here once every 18 years. So I said, I am not emotionally attached to that tooth, so you can take it and throw it in the garbage for all I care.
0: When you're in the dentist chair, were you like, this is a good stand-up bit I'm writing in my head here?
1: No, I just wrote it up right now on the fly.
0: You need to find a comedy club and get up there and tell them the story of your trip to the dentist.
1: Yeah, but like you said, that's what I said. I'm not emotionally attached to this thing, so the less visits to come see you, the happier I am.
0: You know, my dentist, I offer up, every time I go in for a cleaning, I offer up the high five when I leave, and he just won't, he just won't accept it. But the last time I went in there, he said, I'll give you one of these, and he gave me the fist bump. No high five, but gave me the fist bump. It's very weird, but it's a thing we do, you know? You got to have a good relationship with your dentist.
1: Yes, I agree.
0: So you should have tried out your stand-up material on the dentist yesterday.
1: It's kind of hard to talk when you go,
0: This is very true. Good point. Hey, listen, that's a good little report. I like that.
1: Thanks.
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3: We are hanging out today, having a great time. What a beautiful day we're having today, isn't it? At the Old Farm Market, it's even better because they've got free samples of their ReFire kitchen. And did you know that the Old Farm Market is the only place in the valley you can purchase ReFire kitchen? It's take and bake meals, but they are incredible. I just said that I'd had all three that's here. I actually lied. There's a fourth free sample that you can have. And I've got my friend here, Chris, from the Old Farm Market. He's got a sample of his own going. I mean, you're the one walking around with the tray, and it feels like I've heard only good things, or people have just been eyeing me up from across the parking lot, being like, hey, where'd you get that sample? What is that? And people are loving the ReFire.
4: Yeah, I think the cool thing about ReFire is once you try it, you really get it. And it was that way for me. I know the first time I tried it, I'd been hearing about it, so I picked it up. And I was, like, not expecting much. And you know when you eat something for the first time and you just all of a sudden look at it and you go, like, you nod your head? Everybody knows that feeling. And then you go, Yeah, I was alone and I did that. And that's when I knew I was in love.
3: Absolutely. And so, yeah, the samples that we got here today, you're into the barbecue pulled pork mac and cheese right now. There's also chicken pot pie. There is the seafood chowder. And then the last one I haven't tried yet is the chili, which I've got here in front of me. And one of the things you mentioned, I think it might have been backstage before we went on air, was that the big thing about ReFire is these are delicious

0: cozy, easy meals. Because a lot of the times we get fired up after, you know, a day at work and it's cold and it's rainy and you have that cozy meal. But those ones tend to take a lot of preparation and cook time as well. This eliminates that.
1: Yeah. I think they're, sorry, I'm swallowing.
0: He's just loving his mac and cheese so much.
1: I think what I really realized is every day at 6 p.m. when I'm finally getting home after a day, I know many people are like, you know, trying to get their kids home from school to activities. They finally get home and it's like, what are we going to have for dinner now? And you like scramble and you throw something together or you order on DoorDash. I know a lot of people are doing that. 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And really, like, it is filling, hearty, and you're going to feel better about what you're spending.
0: Absolutely. So come try out some of these ReFire options. Again, it's one of those things where maybe there's the negative stereotype or connotation with, oh, like, take and bake, or I'm bringing it home myself to cook. No, you got to try these. You absolutely have to give it a shot. So today, a free sample is a great time to do that. 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
1: I'm Wiley Henderson. Next week is Fire Prevention Week, and this year's campaign is focused on safe charging. The theme, Charge into Fire Safety, Safe Charging is a Superpower, focuses on everyday habits to reduce the risk of lithium-ion battery fires. A news release from the Regional District of Nanaimo offers some tips for battery safety, including looking for Canadian safety certification on devices and using cords that came with them for charging. It's also important to properly recycle batteries as they can cause fires if put into waste and recycling bins. Many fire departments across Vancouver Island and the Sunshine Coast will host educational events for Fire Prevention Week. Two newly acquired properties will connect the Laskeedy Island Ecological Reserve and Mount Tremayton Nature Reserve, contributing to more than 1,000 acres of protected land on the island. Tyler Hay has more.
2: The two properties, Jenkins Creek and Jenkins Bay, combined are larger than 330 acres and help protect rare forests, wetlands, and a salmon-bearing stream, according to the BC Parks Foundation. CEO Andy Day says the conservation is an example of people who care for the land working together with a long-term view. He adds local conservationists have been working on this for longer than a decade. The conservation adds to BC Parks Foundation's work on the island and has worked to form a separate 568-acre conservation area around Squiddy Bay Park. Tyler Hay, Vista News.
1: The BC Conservatives are pledging to expand BC's aerial firefighting fleet if elected on October 24th. Interim leader Lauren Dirksen unveiled his party's wildfire action plan in Summerland Friday. He said a conservative government would spend $400 million on down payments for new aircraft, including water bombers.
3: We will no longer rely solely on short-term leases, and we will no longer hope that water bombers are available when our valleys are on fire.
1: BC NDP leader David Eby was also in the Okanagan Friday. He detailed plans for a cap on corporate profits on grocery essentials and other measures aimed at boosting competition in the grocery sector. BC Green leader Emily Lowen outlined plans to regulate AI data centers and improve online safety. And Prime Minister Mark Carney says the federal government is listing the planned new pipeline for BC's coast as a project of national interest. The pipeline is to be called Pacific Link. Carney made the announcement in Fort McMurray Thursday alongside Alberta Premier Danielle Smith. He explained what the decision means for the project.
4: Over the next year, the Major Projects Office, supported by Canada's energy regulator, will lead consultations with all stakeholders to set the conditions for the projects, specifics about the ownership, the benefits, the environmental protections, and the local hiring, contracting, and oversight.
1: He said the Major Projects Office will aim to finalize conditions by September 2027. The pipeline would be equally owned by Canada and Alberta, with Indigenous communities to be offered a minimum 10% ownership interest. The project is being led by Trans Mountain, with Pembina as a private sector investor.
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6: Looking at your weather forecast, partly cloudy today, high of 22, clear overnight, low of 9, sunny Sunday, high 22, currently partly cloudy at 18 degrees.
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0: name is Kenny. Thanks so much for being with us today. 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Doesn't that sound all grown up saying it like that? We have a thing on the show called a Sandler. So you see something in the community that bothers you, you give that person a Sandler. You yourself do something that is worthy of a Sandler, you call it in, we give you one of these.
1: You blew it!
0: Right? That's what we call a Sandler. Now, couple of things. I saw a vehicle. It was a truck. And again, I don't have a truck, nor do I have a camper. But it was a truck with a camper. It was at a McDonald's parking lot where there wasn't a lot of parking. And it took 7.5, let's call it 8 parking stalls. Looked like the person was either leaving town or just getting into town. They needed a burger, so they pulled in and they ran in to get a burger. I'm not exactly sure what they were doing. The vehicle was shut off. And at first I was like, okay, I'm going to go on the radio and I'm going to give this person a Sandler.
1: You blew it!
0: And then, the other day, I get this email. Person says, please don't use my name on the radio. But they claim in the email, and I don't know if it was a really like serious email, but they claim, I give out the Sandler, I'm doing the air quotes with my fingers now, to willy-nilly. So I thought, before I give this Sandler, we'll pull out the Judge Wapner music. Is Wapner still, does that still make sense when you say Wapner? Do people still get that reference? Anyways, you be the judge. Does this person deserve a Sandler, or am I giving out the Sandler to willy-nilly? Again, truck with a trailer taking up 7.5, let's call it 8 parking spots. It pulled like sideways into the spots. Now, there's no spots to go in this McDonald's at this point. What do you think? Worthy of a Sandler? Hit us up, The Kenny Jones Show, VistaRadio.ca.
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3: Hey, I'm Justice. Happy Saturday. Good afternoon. 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

0: it's a hot button debate. How's it going? It's Kenny. Saw a truck with a trailer taking up 7.5, let's just call it 8 parking spots at a McDonald's. I thought, let's give this person a sandler. And then I thought, no, I'm gonna throw it out first and see what everybody thinks. Is this worthy of a sandler? And again, I should always reset up what a sandler is. You see something in the community where you're like, that's not cool. You give them a sandler, one of these.
1: You blew it!
0: What do you got for us?
2: I haul a 26-foot camper, and I can honestly say I've done it, and I'll do it again.
0: You've taken up 8 spots?
2: Right through them.
0: At least you're honest.
2: But, like, when you normally, when you think about this, if you went to Superstore parking lot on any given day in the summertime,
0: yeah,
2: you'd see somebody doing that in the back lot.
0: But, here's what I'm saying. In the back lot, there's tons of spots. This parking lot, not a lot of, there's no spots. He took them all.
2: Yeah, that's what I'm saying. There is no back spots. I disagree. Like, you know, why should I be punished just because I'm on vacation and I wanted to park my truck and trailer?
0: Ooh, that's a hot take, but I appreciate it. If you've got thoughts on this one, the Kenny Jones Show, VistaRadio.ca.
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4: Hey, I'm Justice. 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And those are some of the more than 20 meal solutions that they have. 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They do shepherd's pie. 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They do classic mac and cheese, baked chicken tetrazzini. They do roasted chicken and orzo soup. 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

0: Well, we're working our way through these phone calls here. Go for it.
1: Hey, Manny.
0: Hey, who's this?
1: Mark.
0: Hey, Mark, what's up, buddy?
1: I agree with the last caller. Most of the places you go to shop or go to get a burger or something, you can't park out on the street. What are you supposed to do?
0: Well, okay, so my thought was this. If you have a vehicle that's going to take up eight parking spots, maybe you have to forfeit the burger this time. That's what I'm getting at.
1: No, I disagree, man. Park for the amount of time you're going to be there to get in and get a burger and get out. You can't park out on the street. What are you going to do? I do the same thing as the last guy did with my trailer and stuff. If I got to take up 7-8 spots, it is what it is.
0: Hot
1: I'm not going to be there all day. I believe he deserves a Sandler.
0: Do you think I give out the Sandlers too willy-nilly, though?
1: Willy-nilly. Who's willy-nilly?
0: Well, I was accused of giving out Sandlers for anything. Like, it's like the guy said, you give those things out too willy-nilly.
1: Oh, yeah. Yeah, occasionally you do, for sure.
0: All right. I'll take the shot.
1: Okay, buddy. Have a good day.
0: Hey, thanks for calling. We appreciate it.
1: Yeah, bye-bye.
0: And again, for anybody that hasn't listened to this show for a while, what is a Sandler? This is a Sandler. You see something in the community that gets your goat, you call it in.
2: You blew it!
0: And we throw one of those out there. 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
4: 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They've got plenty of stuff going on, including some discounted produce. Today, only 99 cent broccoli crowns grown right here in BC. They've also got their what they're calling very cheap sourdough. You can get Portofino sourdough loaves for $2.99 each right now. 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
1: I'm Wiley Henderson. Next week is Fire Prevention Week, and this year's campaign is focused on safe charging. The theme, Charge Into Fire Safety, Safe Charging is a Superpower, focuses on everyday habits to reduce the risk of lithium-ion battery fires. A news release from the Regional District of Nanaimo offers some tips for battery safety, including looking for Canadian safety certification on devices and using cords that came with them for charging. It's also important to properly recycle batteries as they can cause fires if put into waste and recycling bins. Many fire departments across Vancouver Island and the Sunshine Coast will host educational events for Fire Prevention Week. Two newly acquired properties will connect the Laskeedy Island Ecological Reserve and Mount Tremayton Nature Reserve, contributing to more than 1,000 acres of protected land on the island. Tyler Hay has more.
2: The two properties, Jenkins Creek and Jenkins Bay, combined are larger than 330 acres and help protect rare forests, wetlands, and a salmon-bearing stream, according to the BC Parks Foundation. CEO Andy Day says the conservation is an example of people who care for the land working together with a long-term view. He adds local conservationists have been working on this for longer than a decade. The conservation adds to BC Parks Foundation's work on the island. It has worked to form a separate 568-acre conservation area around Squiddy Bay Park. Tyler Hay, Vista News.
1: The BC Conservatives are pledging to expand BC's aerial firefighting fleet if elected on October 24th. Interim leader Lauren Dirksen unveiled his party's wildfire action plan in Summerland Friday. He said a Conservative government would spend $400 million on down payments for new aircraft, including water bombers.
3: We will no longer rely solely on short-term leases, and we will no longer hope that water bombers are available when our valleys are on fire.
1: BC NDP leader David Eby was also in the Okanagan Friday. He detailed plans for a cap on corporate profits on grocery essentials and other measures aimed at boosting competition in the grocery sector. BC Green leader Emily Lowen outlined plans to regulate AI data centers and improve online safety. And Prime Minister Mark Carney says the federal government is listing the planned new pipeline for BC's coast as a project of national interest. The pipeline is to be called Pacific Link. Carney made the announcement in Fort McMurray Thursday alongside Alberta Premier Danielle Smith. He explained what the decision means for the project.
4: Over the next year, the Major Projects Office, supported by Canada's energy regulator, will lead consultations with all stakeholders to set the conditions for the projects, specifics about the ownership, the benefits, the environmental protections, and the local hiring, contracting, and oversight.
1: He said the Major Projects Office will aim to finalize conditions by September 2027. The pipeline would be equally owned by Canada and Alberta, with Indigenous communities to be offered a minimum 10% ownership interest. The project is being led by Trans Mountain, with Pembina as a private sector investor.
5: Looking at your weather forecast, sunny today, high of 22, clear overnight, low of 9, sunny Sunday at a high of 22, currently mainly sunny at 20 degrees.
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0: Kenny, can you hear me?
1: I can hear you. Who's this?
0: It's Dave here. I'm a delivery driver.
1: Okay.
0: And I happen to agree with the last two guys on the phone. Sometimes I have to pull into a mall. My truck's 35 feet long. I have to take up 8 spaces. But this guy with the trailer, the camping trailer, and maybe he's a tourist and he wants to come into our community and spend some money. He's got to park somewhere.
1: Fair enough. I like the hot take. I was going to say, though, like my argument was going to be working and recreation, two different things. Like, I get a delivery truck. I told that is like, buddy's working. You got, and he's got stuff to do. This guy just running in to grab a burger, or he's running in to grab groceries, which I think the grabbing groceries, I think you have to search for a better spot if it's a recreational thing.
0: Okay, fair enough. But I just look at it as this could be a tourist and he could be coming into our community to spend some money. Or he could just drive right by on the highway because there's nowhere to park.
1: Why are you throwing out logic like that and killing my points here?
0: Oh, sorry about that, Kenny.
1: This is right. This is why it's like, oh, God, I'm an idiot. You sound awesome. I'm a moron.
0: Sorry. Okay, I'm going to go, Kenny. I got work to do.
1: Thank you so much. Don't be a stranger.
0: Okay, have a good day, buddy.
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3: Hey, I'm Justice, hanging out live on location today. We're at the Old Farm Market having a ton of fun. So much is happening here. It's the Refire Kitchen sampling event, which is going on until 3 o'clock. We just had a lovely lady named Michelle stop by and say that she heard us talk about it on the radio, and so she came by, and she loves Refire Kitchen. Picked up, I believe it was the shepherd's pie and the Italian meatballs. Whew. Nice selection. And I've got Chris here from the Old Farm Market. You're a Refire meatball guy, too. Tell me about your concoction that you put together.
4: Well, I like to call this, I didn't get groceries on the way home. So I got the beautiful Portofino potato bun. I put that in a toaster, but just for like a one on the scale of toast, so that it's just warm. And then you just take meatballs. I don't even care if they're cold. You slice them in half, and then you stack them onto the bun. Then you take the sauce that's in the pan, and you smack it onto the bun so that it gets super sloppy. And then you take that side that you just put the sauce on. You get a piece of Swiss cheese from Costello, and I'm brand dropping. And then you put that in the microwave just for 10 seconds, just so the cheese melts. And then you slap it on the meatballs. Oh, I forgot, pickled onions.
3: You lost Michelle with the pickled onions. I like pickled onions; they're good. 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Yes. 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
4: Yes, at this time of year, I always get stressed because as soon as October comes, we get demands for the pumpkin pile. 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

0: it's been a pretty interesting day. So here's the backstory. How's it going? It's Kenny, by the way. I saw a truck and a trailer take up 7.5, let's call it 8 parking spots at McDonald's. I was like, whoa, dude, I was going to give that person a Sandler on the radio. Now you go, what's a Sandler? We always have to remind everybody. If you see something in the community that gets you fired up, call in a Sandler and we play one of these.
1: You blew it!
0: So, okay, I was going to come on the radio and go, hey, buddy, with the 8 parking spots, you blew it, right? And then I got an email saying that I give away Sandlers too willy-nilly on the radio. So that really made me question it. And then I decided, let's throw it out and see what everybody thinks. Does the person that takes 8 parking spots deserve a Sandler? So far, it's been no. But now Harley sent me a message, and I kind of wanted to ask him about it. Put him on the spot here on the radio if he picks up.
2: Hello?
0: Harley, what did I give you a Sandler for?
2: You gave me a Sandler when something about the spaceship had Nutella in it. And I said, cheese whiz.
0: All right.
2: And I have a feeling you don't like cheese whiz.
0: And I gave you a Sandler for that. Yeah, so you feel I give the Sandlers way too easy?
2: Way too easy, buddy.
0: All right, so do you think this guy that took up 8 parking spots gets a Sandler?
2: Oh, for sure.
0: Yeah?
2: Yeah.
0: All right.
2: Yeah, you ruined my day that day.
0: I'm sorry, brother. Now I feel bad.
2: It's all good, buddy.
0: All right, Harley, you be good, bro.
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4: 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We're at the Old Farm Market having a great time on a beautiful day. Another ReFire Kitchen sampling event. ReFire, it's an island business. They're down in Victoria. And it just takes away all of the extra stuff you have to do before enjoying a good meal. Sure, yes, you do still have to turn on the oven, but the thought of what's for dinner, the shopping, the preparing all the ingredients, you don't have to worry about any of that. And it's not just your normal take and bake. This is high quality stuff. I've got Chris from the Old Farm Market here with me. He's been running around handing out samples. Like, these are top of the line chefs and top of the line ingredients for this stuff, right?
5: Oh, yeah. Yeah. Not only are they good looking chefs, but I think they're the best chefs in Victoria. I know the restaurants that a lot of them have worked at in Victoria are just quite well-known ones, and it's so cool that they've come together and started a business like this. And there's so many people, including my grandma. My grandpa just passed away a couple months ago, and I know how helpful ReFire has been for her. It just makes it so easy to not have to think about that. And yeah, there's lots of people that are struggling with things like this, and I think it's a great option for them.
4: Absolutely. And at the same time, you know, if you get a lot of the pre-made meals, you still want to have the variety in your life, and they've absolutely got that. More than 20 meal solutions, whether you're looking for soups or entrees. If you have any intolerances, they do gluten-friendly, vegan, vegetarian options as well. And the reviews that I've gotten from people here around the Old Farm Market today, and I'm sure you have as well from handing out these samples, people are asking for more than one cup of each sample.
5: Yeah. I like to tell people, thank you. I use we a lot when people express their like for a ReFire. And then as soon as they ask me like something about the recipe, I'm just like, them. So it quickly changes to not being mine.
4: Absolutely. And some of the samples handed out today, the chicken pot pie, barbecue pulled pork mac and cheese, some seafood chowder. You can check out the full menu that they've got. And I'll remind you once again, it's beautiful out here today. The weather's going to turn quickly. Next weekend is Thanksgiving. You got the family coming over and you're staring a full shift in the kitchen. Yep. In the eyes. They've got Thanksgiving bundles. They've got the one pan holiday heater. Just chuck it in the oven and cook it. 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So give it a try. They've got the sampling event going on for a little bit longer till 3, but also come see ReFire Kitchen in their section at the Old Farm Market, where we're on location until 3 o'clock on Francis Street.
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0: In the fall, the air gets crisper, and so do my socks. I don't know how that happens.
1: Gotta love fall on Sun FM.

Okay, gonna do this one. What's up? It is Kenny. I've been for the last 20 minutes. I'm just saying, I've been arguing with my wife via text message. Okay, here's the backstory. And it's about food. I know. Talk about food all the time on the show. Okay, the boss put some pepperonis in the fridge here at the office, and on a little yellow sticky note said, "Dig in." I'm in here right now playing the songs. I'm drinking coffee. It's not the greatest coffee, but I'm drinking coffee. I do, however, love pepperoni, and I want to eat some of that pepperoni, but coffee and pepperoni, not a mix. Anyway, so I was telling my wife, "Hey, the boss left pepperonis in the fridge. Isn't that cool? I'm going to take some home." She was like, "Whoa, dude." And I'm using the air quotes again with my fingers. "It's tacky to take office treats home. Can we get into this one?" Now, it's not unlike our boss here to leave stuff in the fridge or in the freezer. Like just last week, he bought a big tub of ice cream and then wrote up on the whiteboard, "Hey, guys, grab a bowl of ice cream." He just does that all the time. But this really shows the difference of places of employment, like compared to my wife's place of employment as opposed to mine. Because she said... she says I'm throwing her under the bus on the radio. She said it's a team building thing. That's why the boss does it. Now, my boss is not the type of boss to use the term team building. But the question is this. I want that pepperoni, but let's face it, pepperoni and coffee does not mix. So I'm just going to take it home. Do you think that is

0: office pepperoni. It should be eaten in the office. Or is it cool to take the office treat like in a doggy bag? Bring it home. Hit us up, the Kenny Jones Show, VistaRadio.ca. I know it's another food debate, but let's get into it.
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2: Hey, I'm Justice. 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Thank you so much for listening, hanging out, and coming by to the many people that said hi and told us what Refire item they were bringing home for dinner tonight. Appreciate you very much. Have an awesome rest of your Saturday. We'll talk to you on Monday morning from back there in the studio. Enjoy the rest of your day. Thanks so much for listening. Come stop by. Get your fresh produce from the Old Farm Market. And for the people that have come up and asked, yes, they are going to be doing the Pumpkin Mountain later on this month.
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0: When management puts out a treat in the office, is it meant to be eaten in the office or can I take it home in a doggy bag? What's happening? It's Kenny. That's the debate. Who's on the phone here?
1: Scott.
0: Hey, Scott. What's up, buddy?
1: You can only take home what you can carry.
0: Well, I could carry a lot. I have a duffel bag. I bring a duffel bag to work every day.
1: in your hot little hand, what you can carry as if you're going to eat it. It's for the office. Unless it's explicitly, hey, I have all this extra stuff, take it home. No, it's eaten at the office. So you want to take it for the ride home, what you can carry in one hand.
0: So walking out the door while eating is okay, but putting in my duffel bag to bring home to eat on the couch 6 hours from now, no good.
1: Yeah, you could eat it 6 hours, but there's still DJs in the afternoon who need access to that pepperoni.
0: Yes, this is true. But I would,
1: right?
0: I mean,
1: if there's 40 pounds of it in there.
0: I'm not going to take it all.
1: The guy clearly wants to share everyone take it home because it's too much. But if everyone in the studio had some, you know, if you're taking 4 or 5 handfuls home as opposed to one handful, which is a reasonable amount, I don't know, that's my 2 bits.
0: Well, I'll take your two. I appreciate your 2 cents. Thank you so much.
1: Yep.
0: We'll talk soon.
1: Have a great day.
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0: Oh my God. Sometimes you get a message regarding a topic that you got going on the radio that is so awesome. You can't read it yourself. You got to get the robots to read it. So robots, take it away. Read that last message.
1: Kenny, did you say you bring a duffel bag to work? Really a duffel bag?
0: Yeah.
1: You work in an office, not a gym. That's the real crime here. Forget the pepperoni. Someone call the fashion police. Linda.
0: Thanks, Linda. Yes, call the fashion police. Okay, let me stop. It's a backpack, not a duffel bag. I guess I did say duffel bag, but yeah, I carry a backpack into work. I got my lunch in there. I got my coffee cup. I got my headphones, I guess. I got a little notepad in case I need to write. It's not a duffel bag. Because we were talking about, so here is the story. The boss put some really, really good pepperoni in the fridge here at the office with a note that said, dig in. So I'm drinking coffee right now. I don't want the pepperoni right now, but I definitely do want to heat some. So I said to my wife, we were just texting, and I said, oh, I'm going to bring some home. And she said, dude, you can't bring that home. That's for the office. It's to enjoy in the office. Nope, it's coming home with me. It's split 50-50 at the response on this. When a lot of people are saying, go ahead, take it home. Others are like, yeah, they agree. It's for the office. Office treats are meant to be enjoyed in the office while talking with your coworkers. Thoughts on this one? The Kenny Jones Show, VistaRadio.ca. And Linda, thank you for the email.
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right, we got to finish the show today with an email from April. 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The Kenny Jones Show, VistaRadio.ca. Okay. So she said this came with a TikTok video, a link for a TikTok video. It is the 10 worst songs of the 80s as picked, and this is where it gets tricky, as picked by Rolling Stone. So I'm going to play the montage. Now, I will also state right off the bat, I have beef with Rolling Stone. Sometimes I think it's a little pretentious. Maybe that's the right word I want to use, the polite word. I very rarely agree with their hot takes on music. Now, I'm also going to say this. I've listened to this montage of music. These are all great songs. The list I do believe they belong on is the cheesiest music videos of the 1980s.

0: Can I say, Christopher, Lady in Red, that song just makes me think of my mom. And it also makes me think of my dad, because my dad was like a metalhead. Like Iron Maiden was his favorite. And I think, how did they get together? how did that happen? She likes Christopher. He likes Iron Maiden. Weird. Anyways, I don't think any of them are the worst. I think those are great songs. I think of all of them, the cheesiest video is Wham. Wake Me Up When You Go-Go. Just kind of cheesy. Anyhow, thank you for the email, April. But is there one song on that list that you think is the worst or one that's the cheesiest? Hit us up, The Kenny Jones Show, VistaRadio.ca.
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